0: Sanders Chevrolet of Norman. 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Talking ball rolls on. It's game time with Sam Humphrey.
1: It's game time. Beautiful goal.

0: Ray Stevens.
1: Oh, man, I love this guy. He was part of that team 40 years ago. 85 Bears Super Bowl champion Tim Reitman.
2: Thank you, Ray, and I appreciate you still holding on to me.
1: How do you get your mind wrapped around everything that's going on? Now, it's changed a little bit as far as social media, the media, bets, and things like that, but still, it's a big stage. It's the moment of your life. How do you keep that in check?
2: We were pretty loose, you know, going down into New Orleans. You know, the media created a lot of anxiety because of McMahon and some of the alleged things that he said on the radio. And I have to tell you, my best memories were of the days leading up to it. And I remember, you know, some of my running buddies then. Mike Tomczak was my roommate on the road, and I was really good friends with Tom Thayer. And we had an actor friend, Adrian Zemed, who's from Chicago, and we all rented a limousine so that we could go out and party, you know, that week and not have to drive and not worry about it. And like one of my memories, and you can ask Tom Thayer this, and I don't even know how it came up, but our limo driver's name was Bobby. And Bobby made the mistake of telling us he had a penile implant. So the whole week, Thayer's telling, "You better show us, Bobby, or I'm going to beat the bejesus out of you." I mean,
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3: Especially at that position. It's a big, big deal, especially for teams who have multiple draft picks in the first round next year, or teams who think they're going to be too good to be near the top of the draft. Like, they could take a shot at a guy, and it could be worth the risk.
4: I don't know about a first-round pick. I mean, he made it sound like you're getting a steal if you go and take the chance to get this guy and you give up a first-round pick. If I'm a team, I'm not giving up anything better than a fourth-round pick, and I'm even pushing myself to give up a fourth-round pick.
5: I just think we use the phrase franchise quarterback too loosely. Mm-hmm. You know, like, I don't know how many franchise quarterbacks there are in the NFL right now. There's a bunch of good quarterbacks.
4: Yeah.
5: Who've managed to play their way into a comfortable spot, but they could lose that spot in a year. So now you're bringing in a guy who, yes, good quarterback, but we shouldn't pretend like this is a guy who threw for 5,000 yards. There wasn't like a Jayden Daniels, Joe Burrow season from this guy. He's a good prospect, and maybe he will turn out to be a good quarterback the next level. But you can't just dismiss all the other stuff. Q, I would be concerned if I'm an NFL team and you bring him in. Do the guys in the locker room still respect you as an organization?
4: Right.
5: Like, this is an individual who, if he had done the things that he did in college in the NFL, he'd never be allowed to play again. And yet you're bringing him in. It just doesn't feel to me that it's worth the distraction. Because I assure you, if you sign Brendan Sorensen, there's going to be a whole bunch of people coming to all your press conferences, all of your training camp availability. There are going to be a whole bunch of people hovering around your franchise queue that wouldn't otherwise be there just to ask you about him. Are you ready for that as a team? Are your players ready for that? Those are the questions you have to answer.
4: I mean, he's got, you know, ability with his legs, right? He ran for 9 touchdowns last season. You know, he only threw 5 interceptions at 27 touchdown passes, 2,800 yards. So I could see the appeal. I've said it many times. I've said I don't know if the juice is worth the squeeze for every reason that you just mentioned. Like, I could sit here and throw what he's done and how well he's done at the collegiate level and what that can do and maybe translate to the NFL. But, Myron, I'm in Vegas. I cover the Raiders. They just drafted a guy that went undefeated in college football, won the Heisman, and a national championship. And there's questions of, can he be a franchise quarterback?
5: Yeah.
4: You know what I mean? And,
5: yeah.
4: And he's squeaky clean. There ain't nothing you got to worry about when it comes to Fernando Mendoza. And everyone keeps saying, yeah, but you have to show me. We don't know. Yeah, it looks good. It sounds good. We all think he's going to be really good. But until you actually see it, you don't know. So I don't know how people could just fast track and say, oh, he's going to be really good in the NFL. Because who knows what's going to happen when you translate from college to the league?
5: Yeah, no, you don't know. You're guessing. Maybe you're hopeful. But you don't know for certain. And listen, Texas Tech went to the court system. And they find a way to put him on the field, get him eligible to compete through a bunch of court injunctions and legal moves. And they eventually said no. And I know Brendan Sorensen said that he decided he wasn't going to play college. Let's be honest, Q. Texas Tech ultimately realized, wait a minute. Our league is going to be against us if we do that. You can't take that risk. So Texas Tech made that move. And now you're an NFL team and you're like, no big deal. The thing about Brendan Sorensen is I think there are two things that are the worst things that you can do in terms of effect

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16: Seventh for good measures. Georgia will take on Oklahoma on Wednesday, a team that they lost to on Monday night. World Cup action. France beat Senegal 3-1. Mbappe scored two goals in that victory. Norway topped Iraq 4-1. And Argentina defeated Algeria 3-0. Messi not only became the first man to play at six World Series, but also scored all three goals for Argentina. The hat trick was Messi's 11th of his international career, but first at the World Cup. And he's now the oldest player to score three goals in a game at the tournament. Came off late in the second half to a rousing ovation from the crowd at Arrowhead Stadium. For more scores and analysis, check out ESPN.com and the all-new ESPN app. Coming up, more game night with Myron Metcalf and me, Q Myers, here on ESPN Radio and the all-new ESPN app.
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12: Welcome back. It is The Drive on the Sports Animal. Here in Kingfisher today at Johnson's of Kingfisher. Matt, some of these mock drafts are coming out, and I always remind people, even the day of these drafts, these mock drafts can still be very, very, very flawed. Very flawed. And not to say that these people are making anything up. There's just so much information out there that I think finding the truth is a little bit like finding a needle in a haystack. And so, you know, some of what you see out there will come true. But good luck finding what is and what isn't. And so when everybody, Matt, is mocking Yaxel Landeberg to the Oklahoma City Thunder, it makes all the sense in the world. I like him too, just like everybody else does. It actually makes me think that is not going to happen. I don't know how you feel about that.
9: Yeah, right.
12: Typically, it goes that way with this team, though.
9: The mock drafts we talk about, whether it's the NFL draft, the NBA draft, whatever it is, to be used as a loose guide, as a frame of reference,
12: yeah,
9: you know, that kind of thing.
12: Said.
9: Yeah.
12: I think that's well said. So take all of these with a grain of salt, even though, again, I think Landeberg makes all the sense in the world. He's going to go later than he probably

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2: But I lied. I told you I would give them credit if they did the right thing. I'm not really going to give them any credit
3: good.
2: At all.
3: I hope you're
2: okay with that.
3: I'm glad I can be such a good influence on you to that way you can hold the bitterness in your heart for longer. I like that. That's good.
2: I think that's healthy to do. That's what my therapist told me. Is
3: hold
2: just keep
3: on
2: all
3: to
2: that
3: the
2: bitterness,
3: right.
2: And bottle it up, and that'll be the best thing possible for you as a man. Will be the way to go.
3: It won't come exploding out at any point. I mean that's been proven never to happen, right?
2: Nothing bad. Nothing bad can happen.
3: I hope people have a sense of humor. I wish I had.
2: Right, yeah. This is the Drive for the Sports Animal here today at Johnson's at Kingfisher. We always tell you to forget the nonsense and drive to Johnson's. We do that for a reason. These people are great out here. It's been family owned since 1927. By the way, that's almost a century in business. Coming up next year, that doesn't happen by accident. That happens by good relationships with the community. That happens by having repeat business. And the reason they have repeat business is because they treat people great, and they treat you the way you would like to be treated throughout this process. So come out here and check that out here at Johnson's of Kingfisher. When we return, despite some threats to its power, the NBA produced the most watched finals we have seen in decades. What does this mean for the NBA? We'll talk about that coming up next here on the Sports Animal.
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6: Brett. My buddy was over here watching the game last Sunday, and I watched him hold his phone about 6 inches from his face, trying to check his fantasy lineup. 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
6: Back to the Drive, all the Sports Animal. Here today at Johnson's of Kingfisher. Got Mark Rogers with us in the middle of the day show. Matt Meyer back in studio. Got some breaking news to pass along to you guys. Cassidy Pickering, the former Sooner, rising senior, spent three seasons with OU, won a championship as a freshman, career 384 hitter, hit 20 home runs and had 61 RBIs last season, is transferring, Mark, to Texas Tech.
7: Oh, get paid.
6: Cassidy Pickering, an All-American, transferring to Tech and making some money in the process.
7: She's really good. I did see the softball transfer portal yesterday. Did have three players from different spots committed to Tech, and I know that Texas just got Florida State's best player. So those schools are spending a lot of money in the portal.
6: Continuing to do so. And now, the Sorsby situation is completely different from this, but no love lost, I think, for Tech any more than there already was before. But it's a brutal situation whenever they can outspend people. But it is what it is. And nobody's going to be sorry for OU softball, still the premier destination in the sport when it comes to people transferring in. So wanted to pass that news along to you that Cassidy Pickering is going to be a Texas Tech Red Raider. When you look at these, change subjects here to the NBA, Mark, when you look at these mock drafts, just about all of them have the same guy mocked to Oklahoma City, and that's Yaxel Lindeberg. He makes all the sense in the world, but as soon as that happens, I start to doubt whether that's actually going to happen. You know what I mean?
7: Yeah,
6: with this team.
7: I know that, you know, they had him in here early on for a workout. It just fits. I mean, because he's an older player, I think that you don't have to worry about, you know, developing a guy. You can come in and he can come in and I think play right away on this team. But I don't think we've talked near enough about, and maybe we have, but I mean, all of the fascinating possibilities with which Oklahoma City are faced by. Like, if you sit here and wonder, what does Sam Presti have to do on a daily basis? I mean, he really has his work cut out for him with the Lou Dort situation. If they want to try to potentially sign and trade him, if they think that that's worth it to create a trade exception, or, you know, just benefit smallly from that, or just decide to, hey, let him go and see what that's going to be worth. Can they extend Hartenstein out without that being a potentially bad contract down the line in 2 to 3 years, and all the opportunity that they have in this draft to trade up and potentially get an elite player? Where do you think Caleb Wilson is going to? Where is Caleb Wilson going to go?
6: I think four. It makes all the sense and all the sense in the world to me. Heard him referred to as like a poor man's Kevin Garnett earlier. I like that comparison a lot. When you watch his highlight reel, though, Mark, he is as exciting as a player that there is in this draft with his

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7: Middle of the day show on a Wednesday. Kale will be back with us next week. We're taking your phone calls and texts. Preston, you said you have a hypothetical question for us?
8: Yes. So I heard this on Pardon My Take podcast earlier this morning, and I figured, you know what, this is a question perfect for the middle of the day show as well. So let's say someone breaks into your house during the middle of the night, but all they do is hold you down and tickle you for a little bit and then leave.
7: Yeah.
8: Do you call the authorities whenever they leave your property?
7: Yes, you do. I mean, what are you? If it's a man, if it's a female that broke into your house, it tickled you and then left, would you call the authorities?
8: Depends on I don't know if I should say this. I would feel a little bit differently. I'll say that.
7: Yeah, I don't think you call the authorities on a. It would be incredibly scary just to wake up and there is someone in your house that's an intruder, male or female, that is not expected to be there.
8: But my thing is, do you think the cops are actually going to believe you that someone came into your house, held you down, and tickled you, and then left?
7: No, probably not.
8: And then you look probably a little less manly when the cops show up and ask for like a statement and you're kind of just like, well, this is my boxers and you held me down and just tickled me for 5 minutes and left.
7: Yeah, that's not going to look good.

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1: Part of the reason that we have extra interest in Venezuela is because of what the Venezuelan regime exported to the United States in terms of chaos and criminality through the southern border. With all the Democrats up in arms about Maduro, DHS tweeted, oh, so the Democrats have finally found a Venezuelan criminal they don't want in the United States.
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2: So now that summer is here, I've got it all mapped out. Pretty basic routine. 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Some exciting activity out there. 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
6: It's just past 3:20 on a Wednesday. It's the afternoon sports beat. Gideon Hamilton along with Preston Poole here inside our Sports Animal Studios. Still 1-0 England over Croatia. We're in the 30th minute of that game. England scoring on their second opportunity on a penalty kick from Harry Kane. Got some other interesting games that are coming up a little bit later on today. Joining us right now, one of my favorite guests, does a great job covering the business side of sports for Sportico, along with a great crew over there. Jacob Feldman is with us. Jacob, thank you so much for taking time out of your afternoon to join us. How are you doing?
7: Great. My pleasure. Happy to be here.
6: Hey, you bet. And the reason why I always love having you on is we have a lot of similar interests when it comes to the consumption of sports media and what that means for the sports themselves, as well as us and the way that we take this stuff all in. So kind of a broader discussion about streaming outlets and things of that nature. But let me kind of try to dial into why the NBA performed as well as it did this postseason with this crescendo that happened in the NBA finals. And we saw this, you know, some of the best numbers since the late 90s when people weren't so reliant on cable television and there wasn't the fragmentation of all of these different things that would take up your time to watch this. How much of this was the things that you want out of sports, like a big media market, an identifiable star in Wembanyama who people have curiosity over, all the games are really good, and right. And how much of this was this is the way that we recorded the numbers and they're all on network TV and that kind of thing?
7: Sure. I think both factors played a role here. I would go first to what you said initially there. Yeah, Knicks big media market. I think also the fact that they had not won in 53 years was a major storyline all season long into the playoffs, as it looked like they were going to get close to the coming back to the finals even for the first time in I think 26 or 27 years. And then as you mentioned, the Spurs with Wembanyama, who you guys got to see up close and personal for a good stretch in an exciting Western Conference Finals that I think built up a lot of anticipation. So all that going in, I think led me and everybody else who kind of tracks these things to expect this is probably going to be, you know, likely the best finals since before COVID. We've had, I think the other factor has been, and Thunder have been a part of this, but we've had a run of this is the eighth champion in 8 years. So it just hasn't been that kind of dynasty that the average fan can latch onto. And I think that has kind of depressed the ratings a little bit. And so to get some notable names back in the finals, whether it's a team or a player, plays a big role. And then, yeah, we can talk about the way they're tracking these things a little bit, but they have increasingly tried to account for the fact that we don't all sit on our couch and watch TV.

0: in the back.
1: On this Wednesday afternoon, OU Georgia now in the top of the third, 0-0. Georgia left two runners on base in the bottom of the first. What do we got now? Johnny's Kitchen and Bar text line, Sam.
2: Let's check in here. While I'm looking these up, I did look up Russell Westbrook's stats during that Western Conference Finals against the Warriors. I didn't realize it was as good as it was. I mean, he averaged 27 points, 11.3 assists, shot 40% from the field and 31% from three. Those aren't great numbers, but had four turnovers per game to 11 assists. I mean, that's pretty darn good. And adding
1: yes,
2: in almost four steals, I think a lot of people forget how well Russ played in that series. All right, on the text line here, from Deb on the text line, she says, Kessler wants what Chet got, and he ain't worth that.
1: Yeah, I mean, that's a lot of money to pay him. I mean, a ton of money.
2: See here, this one says, Jaylen Brown's preferred NBA destinations are indeed the San Antonio Spurs and the Atlanta Hawks. Rumors surrounding the Boston Celtics star heating up following the finals with league buzz suggesting that he favors a trade with either franchise. The Spurs are viewed as the most aggressive suitor.